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1: A better life with Dr. Sanjay Gupta.
2: They say consistency is key, but sometimes you just gotta switch it up. A new study out of Harvard School of Public Health found that varying your exercise routine could add years to your life. What exercise someone did didn't matter much. What did matter was that all the exercises together worked all the muscle groups in their body. Now, an added benefit to changing things up is it can help you push through the plateau effect. That's when your body gets so efficient at doing something that you actually stop getting better at it. And we know from previous research that specializing in any one sport at a young age can make someone actually more prone to injury. And as experts we talk to point out, even elite athletes switch up things with their workouts, making sure to target strength, cardio, flexibility, balance, and doing that every single week. I'm Dr. Sanjay Gupta, helping you live a better life.
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15: Major League Baseball's trade deadline is Monday. Tigers pitcher Casey Mize was scratched from his start tonight, so in an all bullpen game, the Tigers lead 2-1 in the fifth at the A's. All bullpen game in San Diego, Padres up 3-0 over the Giants in the bottom of the fourth. All bullpen for the Dodgers, Boston leads in LA 3-0 bottom of the third. Brewers out to a 6-0 lead at the Angels in the bottom of the fifth inning. Currently at Colorado, after a weather delay at the start, it's bottom of the sixth, Rockies 3, Royals 1. And Houston's up 10-2 on Texas in the top of the eighth. Houston right now half game behind Texas for first place in the AL West. Arizona won at Cleveland 4-1 with four runs in the eighth. White Sox won 6-1 at Tampa Bay. Yankees with two solo homers beat the Cubs 2-0 today. Baltimore 6-4 over Philadelphia tonight. I'm Steve DeSager.
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5: Just one ball game still going in the major leagues tonight, an all bullpen night for the Dodgers, and Boston leads in LA 9-4. Again, ninth inning. Minnesota came back for a 5-3 win at Seattle. The Twins picked up pitcher Dean Kramer from Baltimore. The trade deadline in Major League Baseball is Monday. So pitcher Casey Mize of the Tigers was scratched from his start. Detroit was up 2-1 at the A's going to the 8th. 13-1 Detroit the final. San Diego shut out the Giants 7-0. Colorado 3-1 over Kansas City. And Houston ripped Texas 11-2. Houston now a half game ahead of the Rangers in the AL West. White Sox won. Cleveland lost. Yankees 2-0 over the Cubs today. NFL analyst Tony Romo was placed on leave by CBS after his DUI arrest last week. WNBA triple-double for Caitlin Clark in an Indiana win at Portland. I'm Steve DeSagert.
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10: Well-dressed hobo.
9: Where I was real, and I got to be honest, I didn't want to say anything during the show, but I really said, you know, right around, you know, first hour of the show we came on, and I said, I got a feeling we're going to get a trade. We're going to get a big trade in baseball before we get off the air.
11: Yeah.
9: Like, it's going to happen. I mean, it hasn't. I don't want to build you up.
11: Boy, you're really getting me happening. Excited. Like we're going to go straight to Steve DeSager for more.
9: Yeah, no. That's why I said it right. It's not like I want to say, you know, I've been thinking about getting ice cream right now. Ice cream. Yeah, but we're not going to get it. I just want to tell you. No, I really thought we'd get something late Friday night. A trade would go through because look, you had two big pitchers who are on the trade block get scratched from their starts tonight. Mm-hmm. Freddie Peralta gets scratched. Casey Mize gets scratched. Johnny Mize got scratched. Larry Mize got scratched. So yeah, I really thought we're going to get something tonight. You like that?
11: That's good, yeah.
9: I really did think something was going to happen. One of those guys, something was going to happen tonight. And look, it makes sense, obviously, for teams like the Tigers and the Mets to say, all right, we're going to scratch these guys because why would we start them when most likely they're going to get traded? And look, we're not having great seasons, so it makes sense. But it really underscores again, right? It really we talked about this the other night with the when it comes to Tarik Skubal, is that if they were going to keep him, they would have signed him this last offseason, right? They would have given him money, and they wouldn't have gone out and given that ridiculous contract to Framber Valdez. So the Tigers knew this was going to be the last year with Skubal, right? They knew. You're not going to pay two starting pitchers $200-plus million. You're not doing that, right? It's not happening. So you knew it was going to happen. Okay, but if the Tigers are good, no problem. They'll hold on to him all season, see what they can do. If he leaves in the offseason, he leaves, right? But here you are, end of July, and the Tigers want to fool themselves that they're contenders. Yes, they're only four games out of a

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4: Ashton Gentry is in the news today. He says he gave up sugar, right? 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

0: It's the most optimistic that I think players and media and fans have been since going into the 23 season.
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2: 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The ticket translates the Cowboys' State of the Team press conference.
0: You've gone with the young, rising defensive coach rather than
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4: 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The Ticket. A hearty hell yeah! And big thank you to P1s. The Ticket has been nominated for another Marconi Award for the top sports station in the nation.
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8: Ticker brought to you by American Airlines, the official airline of The Ticket. Astros take over first place in the AL West after routing the Rangers 11-2 in Houston. Yainer Diaz homered and tied a career high with 4 hits, while Isak Paredes and Christian Walker go back-to-back in the 5th. The Astros finish with 18 hits. They've also won 9 of their last 10. Nathan Eovaldi allowed 6 runs on 10 hits in 5 innings. Jock Peterson homered for Texas, while Corey Seager had 2 hits in his return.

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1: And as we were talking in the break, Sean, it's so nice to talk and think about football again, even if it's Jerry talking for 40 minutes and that kind of wears on
2: you. Yeah, that does sort of pickle you a little bit, like right off the top, having to listen to that man ramble for so long. But you're right. We have our brain thinking about the NFL and the Dallas Cowboys, and tomorrow there's going to be walkthroughs. There's going to be limited practices before things really get ramped up next week when we're out there in beautiful Southern California. So it's here. Heck, we're what, less than a week away from the Hall of Fame game?
1: Okay.
2: August 6th, which, again, nobody's going to give a rip about that, but at least we're going to see helmets collide for the first time in what feels like a long time.
1: And it's cool just seeing replays of last year's games on TV and stuff, just on in the background. And as you heard in Lando's ticker there, some news in the NFL today. The Eagles extended Jalen Carter a four-year extension, paying him $38 million a year, making him the highest-paid interior defensive lineman in the NFL. Right in front of Jeffrey Simmons, who was another recent extension.
2: Yeah.
1: 35 a year. Chris Jones at 31.75. Dexter Lawrence at 28.
2: And Dexter Lawrence got done this year after he got traded to Cincinnati. So Dexter Lawrence is going to be free after 29. Simmons, like you said, got done recently. He's a free agent after 31. Chris Jones, his deal is aging a little bit. He'll be free after 29. Mm-hmm. And I guess another ball in the air right now for defensive tackles, if we're talking about it, Vita Vea, who is in the middle of a deal that's going to pay him only 17.7 next year. That's one of the better interior defensive linemen in the sport. He's going to want something around 30 to 35, I would imagine, even at the age of 31. And that brings us to the question of Quinnen Williams. And Quinnen Williams, he's making $24 million per season. Now, I think last year's scheme when he got here under Eberflus didn't unlock a lot of the best things he's done. I think maybe towards his time with the end, his time with the Jets came to an end. They were asking him to do different things that he did early on. But this is a guy who's an absolute difference maker. He's already on a very rich deal, $96 million total, 66 guaranteed. But when
1: he is the 10th highest paid defensive tackle in the NFL now.
2: Right, and I think you could argue he's a top five, just an ability defensive tackle. And he's free after 28. And I thought it was interesting because I forget the reporter brought up Jalen Carter got this deal today where he's going to be making over $38 million a year and over $106 million guaranteed total. I guarantee you Quinnen Williams and every big badass defensive tackle in the league that's due for an extension is rubbing their hands together like Vita Vea. And I thought it was interesting that the team did not say, well, Quinnen Williams is under contract for X amount of years, so we're just going to leave it at that. Steven was very, I guess, forthcoming that they're going to probably try to get some business done with Quinnen here this this camp.
3: Absolutely. I mean, we're very open to that. We want Quinnen here for the long haul. Obviously, we've got a lot of resources tied up in him, and he knows what we think about him. We've, you know, had some discussions with the agent about how to go about the process. But certainly he's one of the best in the business, and we know, you know, kind of what that market is. Obviously, it evolves and changes, you know, with each new deal, which is the case, you know, at any position. But certainly he's at the top of the list in terms of people that we want to keep around here long term, you know, and there's other players on the roster that we may take a look at as well as we move forward. Camp seems to always be a nice time, you know, to look at something like that.
2: And if you pay attention with Steven over the years, when he says somebody is at the top of their list or, you know, close to the top of their list of their priorities, things typically get done.
1: Yeah, and there might be another smaller extension before that. But it's surprising to hear it that, you know, just thinking of the ways they've operated in the past where they wait to the very last minute, or you hear Steven and or Jerry saying, yeah, they're under contract. They're going to play. They're going to play on their contract. He's on the team. Like, we heard it with Micah Parsons. We've heard it with CeeDee Lamb, Dak Prescott. Kind of surprising that, you know, this feels like good business to get this guy extended as quickly as you can, where you have the market set already. you don't want to wait any longer. You definitely don't want him to hit free agency. He's got 2 years left, right? He's got this year, next year, and then he would be an unrestricted free agent after that.
2: Yeah.
1: But you did invest a lot in this guy after the Micah trade. You pick up those first round picks. You trade one of them and a second midseason to pick up a dude that you want to be an anchor of this defense. You get him for half a season. You would think they would be thinking extension right away.
2: Yeah, and they're married to the idea just because of the Micah trade, I think.
1: Mm-hmm.
2: You gave up so much, and this was part of your return. You want that to work so desperately because if the Jones boys, if anything, they just want to prove everybody right that they were correct about something instead of, you know, having things sort of fritter away. I think they financially want to marry Quinnen Williams.
1: Do you think this is kind of eased the sour taste in fans' mouth about the Micah trade? Just because it felt like that trade was because of bad business with the Cowboys, that they couldn't get a deal done, and it was just so last minute that, you know, it's they still should have gotten more if they traded him. I didn't like trading an edge rusher in his prime. That could be a difference maker here. But it feels like that's starting to fade away with Cowboy fans.
2: I don't know if it's fading away. I just think we're not talking about it as much. I think Micah getting hurt at the back end of last year probably went towards that. Because if, let's say, he stayed healthy and he helped the Packers get into the playoffs and he's just destroying quarterbacks.
1: Yeah, which he did when he was healthy.
2: Yeah, and he's going to start the year relatively healthy, I believe. So I think you could see that jump back up as a bone of contention amongst the fan base, especially if you were off to a slower start this year and the whole Christian Parker defense doesn't take off like many are assuming it will, which honestly, I don't know if it can. I like the changes they've made. I like the personnel they've brought in, but I don't know if they've overhauled it enough to where you could just assume year one it's going to be a top half defense. As long as it gets marginally better, I think I'll be okay with that.
1: And that's a huge improvement if it's 18 to 20 somewhere ranked defense in the NFL. Like, that's a huge improvement from being the worst defense. And I think just, you know, throw out the numbers of what it could look like. Just watching the defense, I feel like there's going to be a different feel where there's, you know, they talked about being more physical in practice and playing more physically on defense. Like, it, without seeing a single practice yet or really hearing much about the players talk about the scheme, it just feels like bringing in a young defensive coordinator coming from a Vic Fangio-style defense that you have the right guys in place, at least mentally, and that can play physically. The defense is going to look so much different than it did last year.
2: And if you have this grandiose idea that the Cowboys' defense is going to be good years from now, Quinnen Williams is going to be at the center of that.
1: Yeah.
2: At least until he's, you know, what, 33, 4, somewhere in there? Because he's 29 now.
1: Yeah.
2: You would imagine the next 5 years, Quinnen Williams is still going to be near his prime.
1: Let's see. Chris Jones is, like, we still consider Chris Jones one of the best D tackles in the NFL. Like, up there, top five, somewhere around there. He's 32 years old.
2: Yeah. They,
1: like, he's in his 30s.
2: They use him as a pressure player in certain situations a little bit more than every down than they used to, but I still think he's worth it. I would like to have him on my team.
1: Yeah. And especially if we tie everything into the Dak window, which I think

0: Better Life with Dr. Sanjay Gupta.
1: If I were to ask you what makes for a good night's sleep, you'd probably say a dark, quiet room, not too many things on your mind. But every night when you go to get some Z's, how often do you really think about the temperature in your bedroom? Temperature may be one of the most underappreciated factors in sleep. That's according to the Senior Vice President of Research and Scientific Affairs at the National Sleep Foundation. We often hear about lights and screens and stress, but even modest changes in temperature and airflow can influence both how quickly you fall asleep and how deeply you stay asleep. Most experts will recommend a room temperature of 60 to 67 degrees Fahrenheit. You might also experiment with your sheets and what you actually wear to bed. Play around a bit and see what improves your sleep. You might be delightfully surprised. I'm Dr. Sanjay Gupta, helping you live a better life.
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4: 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Before we get to the P1s, we have to start with one of our very own. Dave Lane, during a break a couple of days ago before Why Today Doesn't Suck, he says, hey, I have a rent-free. And I don't think Davey quite knew the context of this, and I don't think we're going to get to know what the context is in this segment today. I'm curious if any ticket historians will know, but it's a drop of Dale Hansen that used to be in our old Inco back at the old station. I would play it every now and again because it is jarring.
5: Very.
4: And the only thing I could find deep within the ticket archives is a moment where the hardline discussed it for about 20 seconds. This was probably 20 to 25 years ago.
6: So here's, we'll explain what this drop of
5: Baby Corby,
6: what he was talking about, but here's the drop out of context.
7: The bitch whore who I'm going to rape and kill.
8: Oh, no.
6: So I think Dale was talking about rap music.
8: Oh, boy.
4: So from what I understand, again, I don't have full context of this, but I think Dale was railing against rap of the day.
5: Right.
4: And that's what he thought that most of the lyrics were getting to.
9: My God.
4: I know.
5: Do we have that drop still?
4: I couldn't find it in the OPEX at all today. I looked for it, so I had to go in the
5: It might not have made the move
4: archives.
5: In 2012.
4: Probably didn't. I don't know if it got blown out, but I was
7: the
4: just...
7: The bitch whore who I'm going to rape and kill.
10: I don't remember a single rap song where those lyrics are in it.
4: Yeah, I don't think so either.
5: That's according to Dale, his rap universe is every single song sounds like that.
4: And how are you a bitch whore? And honestly,
5: that needs to be sampled in a rap song. We need Kendrick to sample that.
4: And I mean, no offense to Dale Hansen or anybody of his age or era, but I do think there's an old white man fear of what rap music was in the 90s and early aughts. And there's probably a granddad-like perception of that's what it was.
5: I mean, there's people our age.